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1: Here's your updated U92 The Moose forecast. Sunshine mixed with clouds at times, with fog and spots early today, with daytime.

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2: I'm Levi Williams at the news desk. Our top story, President Trump has publicly rejected Iran's latest proposal to reopen the strategic Strait of Hormuz waterway. Sandra Walters has the details.
3: Speaking to reporters at the White House, President Trump called Tehran's seven-day plan unacceptable, insisting the U.S. will maintain its naval blockade. Iran's offer called for an immediate reopening of the shipping channel in exchange for lifting

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1: Here's your updated U92 The Moose forecast. Lots of sunshine this afternoon with highs around 68. Northerly winds 8 to 15 miles per hour. Lows around 50 tonight. Partly cloudy skies. Partly cloudy with fog at times early tomorrow. High of 66. Cloudy Monday with highs around 64. 71 Tuesday. Take a look at the extended forecast. 74 Wednesday. 76 Thursday. And 74 on Friday. And that's your updated forecast. I'm meteorologist Paul Trombley for U92 The Moose. 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

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And the wind, it cries.

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2: I'm Levi Williams at the news desk. Our top story, President Trump has publicly rejected Iran's latest proposal to reopen the strategic Strait of Hormuz waterway. Donna Water has the details.
3: President Donald Trump told reporters Saturday he's rejecting Iran's proposal to reopen the Strait of Hormuz within a week and resume talks on its nuclear program if the U.S. were to lift its naval blockage of Iranian ports, waive sanctions on Iranian oil sales, and observe a ceasefire that would include Lebanon.
4: They want to make a deal, and I think that's fine. I like making a deal, too. But that deal would not be acceptable.
3: Iran effectively closed the strait after the U.S. and Israel attacked Iran in late February. The number of ships passing through has dropped significantly because of Iranian threats and attacks on vessels in the waterway. Donna Water, Washington.
2: Meanwhile, Washington and Beijing have agreed to set up new communication channels on AI safety and military crisis management. Karen Chamas has this report.
5: China's foreign ministry has announced a series of agreements between the U.S. and China following recent talks between the nation's two leaders. According to China's foreign ministry, the two sides have agreed to set up a channel for handling AI-related incidents and accelerate work on military crisis communications. An AI-specific dialogue is scheduled for November. This follows a three-day summit between China's President Xi Jinping and President Donald Trump in Washington.
6: We've really enjoyed it, and I think we've made tremendous strides. We've made great strides. Very positive for both countries.
5: China and the U.S. will also work on a board of trade for selected bilateral trade issues, and the leaders agreed to extend a trade truce by 2 months and will meet at upcoming international summits. I'm Karen Chamas.
2: Elsewhere, chilling new details have emerged in a Mississippi courtroom regarding the death of Tasia Fortune. Lisa Dwyer rejoins us with this report.
7: Police Detective Samuel Dukes testified that Tasia Fortune was apparently killed in a drug dispute before her body was hung in a tree in a staged lynching behind an abandoned home in the Mississippi Capitol this summer, and that interviews with others revealed Fortune

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1: Now we're back here on the commute for the next segment. So, like we said right before the break, West Virginia Mountaineers football plays tonight. Touchdown City tailgate will be right after this show. Aaron, looking at the composite schedule, what else we got? We already got the soccer out of the way. I believe volleyball played. The golf team was in action. What do we got?
2: Well, let's go to the golf team in the Gopher Invitational. We go, and I just finally got it up. It didn't load for me until now. Mountaineers, as a team, were tied for sixth place with 14 over. Georgia came number one, Oklahoma number two, Rutgers number three, Cincinnati number four, Little Rock number five, and Mountaineers tied with Marquette at number six. Then you've got St. Thomas, Minnesota at eighth, Grand Canyon at ninth, Iowa State at 10th, Oral Roberts at tied for 11th. And if you recognize Oral Roberts, that's from March Madness a few years ago. I believe they were 15 seed.
1: Oh, that's pretty
2: cool. They made that run. Then the host, Minnesota, tied for 11th with Oral Roberts. Number 13, Nebraska. Number 14, Kent State. And number 15, Miami of Ohio. Gotta feel bad for Miami of Ohio. They finished at 55 over.
1: Oh, boy. 55 over. How do you even shoot that through three rounds? Now, I get it's a team sport, but still.
2: Now, if we look at the individual standings, first place was not even close. Ryder Cohen out of Oklahoma ran away with it 13 under. Second place was 7 under. For the Mountaineers, Nicholas Tarowski came at tied for 13th with 2 over. Then you had Aiden Dorsch tied at 19th with 3 over. And Hogan Blaise tied for 21st at 4 over. So those are your top three Mountaineers. Then you go down in the board a little bit. Then you'll have Jack Michael tied at 36th with 8 over. And I believe the last Mountaineer was Ryan Leach, tied at 50th with 11 over. I will continue to look. Oh, there are a few more, actually. Tied at 76th is Brody Burgess, 20 over. And that was your last Mountaineer. But the Mountaineers overall, not a bad showing. You know, only you finished 14 over, which gets you at least tied for sixth.
1: Well, you know, in this golf team, honestly, for some of the teams you were going up against this week, I mean, you have Georgia, Oklahoma, like you got some big hitters in there. To finish in the top 10, get a solid sixth place finish, tied with Marquette for sixth.
2: And you had three golfers in the top 25.
1: Yeah, I mean, plus 14, I'll take it every single day because at least you're not Miami of Ohio at plus 55. That's just...
2: Hey, but don't be dissing Miami of Ohio. We all love Miami of
1: Ohio.
2: Hey,
1: Ben Roethlisberger was from Miami of Ohio, so I have major respect to them.
2: Yeah, I like Miami of Ohio because I know someone that goes there. That's the only reason. Otherwise, I couldn't care about them. But, you know, Miami of Ohio, three of their top four finished plus 11, plus 12, and plus 15. Then you had plus 20 with Liam Nelson and plus 27 with Jack Callahan. But if we go back to the player leaderboard, so the top two, Ryder Cohen and Mason Howell out of Oklahoma and Georgia respectively, 13 under for Ryder Cohen. Then you go down to 7 under for Howell. Then an even bigger jump down to 3 under for, I believe, three different golfers. We scroll all the way down the leaderboard, and at 84th with 29 over was the host, Kyle Schwamm out of Minnesota. He had 29 over. He was plus 7 after the first round, plus 9 after the second round, and his last round was a bit of a struggle, plus 13.
1: So. Hey, you know, I'm going to say again that this golf team puts up some pretty solid numbers. I wouldn't say they're, you know, nationally recognized and blah, blah, blah, blah, blah, but...
2: Now, it wasn't the worst round. The worst round was Philip Voigtmann out of Oral Roberts. His first round was 5 over. Second round was 3 under. So he was 2 over after the first two rounds. And round 3 had a massive struggle going 15 over.
1: Now, why... On the West Virginia Athletics website, there's two.
2: After day one, they were tied in fourth. After day two, after day two, they ended tied for sixth.
1: Well, it was rather. Rather interesting. I'm still scrolling through this. But the next action for the golf team is going to be October 5th, so not this weekend. That is next weekend, or next beginning of the week, Monday and Tuesday. The Nemacolin Collegiate Invitational at Mystic Rock Golf Course in Farmington, Pennsylvania. That will be that'll be that.
2: Well, I guess one thing we actually can cover, volleyball. They were undefeated in the UNT Invitational, I believe that was what it was. They obviously, we talked about it a little on Thursday, mentioning what happened, but you had East Texas A&M in their first match last Thursday. They won that one 3-1. Then last Friday, they took on the host North Texas, won that one 3-1. And then their final matchup was last Saturday. They took on Tarleton State and won that 3-0, or 3-0 in sets. And Mountaineers come out victorious from, I believe, Denton, Texas is where North Texas is from.
1: Well, then after the Nemacolin Invitational, then you have Big 12 match play October 12th, 13th, and 14th. And then, and then West Virginia gets to take a trip to Hawaii in November, so that'll be a lot of fun. But, this golf team, like I keep saying, they put up solid numbers, and that's what you have to do when you are, a golf team. Let's see. Then WVU Volleyball, they had a good week. I do know that for a fact. They went in to Lubbock, Texas, and they absolutely threw down. And they ended up actually winning the tournament in the UNT Invitational. East Texas A&M was a win 3-1. Then North Texas was a win 3-1. And then Tarleton State was a win 3-0.
2: You realize I did just mention that, right?
1: Yeah, you did.
2: Yeah. Why'd you say Lubbock?
1: Oh, I don't know why.
2: It's Denton.
1: Yeah, Denton. Whatever.
2: Lubbock is Texas Tech.
1: Yeah, they were in Lubbock, weren't they? When? At some point this season? Or am I going crazy?
2: This is their first time in Texas for the volleyball team.
1: I might be going nuts. Okay. Yeah, Lubbock, I don't know where. I don't know why I'm thinking of that.
2: Lubbock is Texas Tech.
1: Okay. What West Virginia team was it played Texas Tech this week? Somebody did.
2: No one did.
1: Nobody?
2: Nobody played Texas Tech.
1: Am I really going insane?
2: Yes.
1: And also, I should say, pardon me, my voice sounds a bit shot. I have been ill all week. It has been not fun. I was bedridden on Monday, and so I'm lucky I was able to get out of bed to come here, to be honest with you. But you can tell my brain is absolutely torched. Anyway, back to the volleyball team. They absolutely threw down.
2: Yeah, I mean, you take a look at the scores against East Texas A&M. Mountaineers won the first set 25-17. Lost the second set 25-21, won the third set 25-21, and won the fourth set 25-20. So the Mountaineers did a fantastic job. And then they go into the next game against the hosts, North Texas. Win the first set very close, 25-23. Lose the second set 25-20. Win the third set 25-22. But then absolutely dominate the fourth set, winning that one 25-12. That is just shocking to see. 25-12 in a volleyball set when all the other sets were very close. But then you go into Saturday, the Mountaineers 2-0 take on Tarleton State, which ended up the Mountaineers at sweeping. And they won the first set 25-23, won the second set 25-22, and won the third set 25-21. So each and every set just kept getting better for the Mountaineers, and they finish up with their non-conference schedule 7-3. They're back in action actually Friday night against number 9 Arizona State. So that by the time this airs, this game will already be over. It is a gold rush. And Arizona State, ranked number 9 in the country. It's going to be a tough challenge for the Mountaineers, but they do have it at home.
1: Well, they got to get after it, don't they?
2: If they want to prove that they belong, got to compete with Arizona State.
1: Well, I will say right now that the Big 12 is a really good volleyball conference, and just like last season, I am expecting the Mountaineers to not do very great once it gets to conference play, because that's what happened last year and the couple of years before that. But you can always have hope. And
2: hey, Richard, do you want to hear something surprising?
1: What?
2: Well, cross country took on the John McNichols Invitational last Saturday. Now, you would expect this cross country team did very well, right? That's what you would think.
1: How bad they do?
2: No, they did very well. Came in second, but
1: I was ready for you to tell me some bad news.
2: No, but Stanford. This was in the women's 6,000 meter open, not the championship. In the open, Stanford had the top 3 runners. Then Northern Arizona had the next 3. Then it was Stanford. Then you had 2 Mountaineers. Mountaineers finished in second place in the qualifiers. Stanford finished in first. Then you go on to the championship. And I don't know what's actually, or I guess the championship is a bit different from the open, because they didn't have all the big teams in the championship. No, there was no West Virginia, no Stanford. West Virginia ranked number 7, Stanford number 9, so very good Stanford team. But the Mountaineers finished with a total of 74 points to come second place. Stanford finished with a total of 18.
1: See, we're getting to that time of year now where I think cross country, how on earth do they do that? Seriously. I mean, you're getting to that point where Morgantown's going to be, you know, getting pretty chilly. It was already chilly this morning. Just this morning, the walk here, 43 degrees.
2: Well, they did start running at 9:40.
1: Yeah, that's early. I mean, they got to be cold, right? But I guess that's the whole point of cross country.
2: Well, you're running. Shouldn't be that cold. You're running. And I've done 5Ks in like freezing weather, but you warm up eventually.
1: Oh yeah, I'm not doubting that. But I mean, when you're getting started, I mean that's just crazy.
2: Tennis also took on. Trying to find the finals for those, but
1: tournament results. There's a link right there.
2: Yes, it's just will they show? Because last time I was on that website,
1: I hope so. I would love to know what the tennis does.
2: Let's see. Okay, here we go. We do actually have it up. I'm gonna have to pull up the tennis stats the roster, because I do not. It doesn't tell me which school these players are from, or these. Yeah. Let's see. Okay. In the first round, the first Mountaineer I can find, Selah Byers, freshman out of Morgantown from University High School, she lost her first match to someone whose name is not showing up. 6-1 in the first set, and then 6-0 in the second set. Then the next Mountaineer I can find in the first round is, let's see, it'd be nice if they could just like tell me, Rio Maeda. She won both of her first two sets 6-0.
3: Boy, a shutout. How about that?
2: Very impressive. Then
1: does tennis even have rankings?
2: Probably. Then
1: I wonder who makes the NCAA rankings for tennis.
2: I would actually like to find that out. Susanna Milak was the next Mountaineer I can find that competed in the first round. She won 6-2 in both of her sets. Then next I can find, I don't believe there are any more in the first round, actually. I will real quickly just search the page because I don't want to be missing anyone. Oh, there was another Mountaineer that I missed. In the first round, Lucia Tognani won both of her first two sets 6-0. And then that was the last Mountaineer in. So then you go on to the second round, the round of 16. The first Mountaineer was Rio Maeda, who won 6-0 in her first set and 6-1 in the second to move on to the quarterfinals. Then the next Mountaineer, Lucia Tognani, I am most likely butchering the pronunciation. She lost both of her two sets, 7-5 and 6-2. Then the next Mountaineer, Lila Byers, the older sister of Selah Byers, lost her first set 6-3, won her second set 6-2, and lost the final set 6-3. Then the next Mountaineer is Susanna Milak, who won her first set 6-4, lost her second set 6-2, and lost the third set 7-6 with 12-10 in break points.
1: You know, I just want to say that I really do enjoy tennis.
2: Tennis is very fun.
1: Like, I wish they would put this on ESPN Plus because I would probably watch it. Yeah. More than your average person would.
2: So then you go on to the last few. I believe there's only one Mountaineer left, and that was Rio Maeda. And she took on, or in the quarterfinals, she lost the first set 6-2, won the second set 6-2, and won the third set 7-5 to move on to the semifinals, where in the semifinals, she won the first set 6-3, lost the second set 6-4, and lost the third set 6-2 to the eventual winner. That it won't tell me the name.
1: Hey,
2: because
1: made it all the way to the semifinal. I'll take that.
2: Absolutely. I mean, Mountaineers doing what they needed to do. Obviously, you would have wanted to win that, but it's a tough, tough time.
1: Well, with the little bit of remaining time that I have left, I would like to mention that if for some reason you hate football and don't want to go to the Mountaineer game this evening against Oklahoma State, the West Virginia ice hockey team, they will be playing at home tonight. Friday night and Saturday night, both against Drexel. This past weekend, they played on the 18th and the 19th. The 18th was a 3-1 victory over Canisius and then a 4-2 loss against Canisius. Then Westchester University, they played away on the 21st, which is a bit strange on why they would play on the 21st. That's a really odd scheduling thing right there. But so Drexel University comes down to Morgantown this weekend to play the hockey team. The West Virginia hockey team is also the defending champions of the CHMA. Excuse me. So they will be ready to go. And then in October, right at the turn of October, October 2nd, Rutgers comes to town, and then West Virginia goes to play them the next day. So, it's again the two games at 6:30, 5 o'clock, same as usual. Aaron, you like watching hockey, don't you?
2: Yeah, hockey's fun. Love watching the Devils.
1: Yeah. Well, you should get into some West Virginia hockey. West Virginia hockey is a blast. Okay. So that's we only got about 5 minutes left in this segment. We've hit on everything. Golf, volleyball, tennis, cross country. Trying to think if there's any other sports that we're missing. We don't want to miss anything here. Aaron, is there anything we're missing that you know of?
2: I don't think so. Through. Yeah, I don't believe there's anything we missed on.
1: Well, we are going to go ahead and take these last 5 minutes, and I'm just going to talk about how, again, tonight, the West Virginia football team takes on Oklahoma State at home to become 4-0 for the first time since 2018. This game, in all intents and purposes, once Touchdown City Tailgate comes on in just under an hour, they will talk about it more in-depthly, but this is probably one of the biggest games in Morgantown in quite a while that I can remember. I know that, the Pitt, when Pitt comes to town, it's always a big deal, but it wasn't a meaningful game last year. You wanted to beat Pitt. Obviously, that's the meaning behind it. But what I'm saying is that in the grand scheme of the season, you were already 1-1 and lost to Ohio.
2: Yeah.
1: So, it doesn't have, huge implications. This game has implications. If you go out there, and I don't want to say somehow, if you go out there and win this game, you will be ranked in the top 25. I almost guarantee you've already gotten votes this past week.
2: Absolutely. The winner of this game will be ranked. That is what it will come down to.
1: You will be a ranked team if you win this game. So Rich Rodriguez and the gang is probably going to have a task for them. But I will take a second just to compliment Zach Alley and what he's done with this defense. They look completely different from last season. And they looked really good against Virginia. And so did the Mountaineer offense. And, man, Michael Hawkins Jr., where did we find this guy? Seriously.
2: Yeah, he's been fantastic.
1: But enough about the football team. Touchdown City Tailgate will touch on it pretty much for the rest of the next 2 hours after this show is over. And, of course, you can watch that football game. Go to the game. Go to the stadium. Go watch the game. I would love to know what ticket prices are for that. What do you think ticket prices are, Aaron?
2: Sold out. There are none. I would be surprised if there are many tickets left.
1: Yeah, let's go ahead and see. Versus Oklahoma State, September 26th. Let's take a look here. Actually, that's not too bad.
2: How much?
1: $86.
2: Could be worse.
1: I would happily go to the game for $86. If you're trying to sit in the lower bowl, though, it's almost $200 a ticket. So, just be cognizant of that. And I see some upper bowl tickets in the upper 250s. So,
2: it's a bit expensive.
1: Those cheaper tickets are in the end zones, by the way. But, man, that's quite a lot. But you know what? It would be well worth it to see a game of this caliber.
2: Absolutely.
1: To go ahead and see some really good Big 12 football. But we're going to be right back after the break. Once again, Richard Turkovich, Aaron Pepling. When we come back, we are going to have the national hour. We are going to run through some national sports, some national, college sports, and any newsworthy things in the sports world to come. So, when we come back, this is The Commute, 91.7, U92, The Moose.

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8: I'm Levi Williams at the news desk. Our top story, President Trump has publicly rejected Iran's latest proposal to reopen the strategic Strait of Hormuz waterway. Donna Water has the details.
9: President Donald Trump told reporters Saturday he's rejecting Iran's proposal to reopen the Strait of Hormuz within a week and resume talks on its nuclear program if the U.S. were to lift its naval blockage of Iranian ports, waive sanctions on Iranian oil sales, and observe a ceasefire that would include Lebanon.
10: They want to make a deal, and I think that's fine. I like making a deal, too. But that deal would not be acceptable.
9: Iran effectively closed the strait after the U.S. and Israel attacked Iran in late February. The number of ships passing through has dropped significantly because of Iranian threats and attacks on vessels in the waterway. Donna Water, Washington.
8: Meanwhile, Washington and Beijing have agreed to set up new communication channels on AI safety and military crisis management. Karen Chamas has this report.
11: China's foreign ministry has announced a series of agreements between the U.S. and China following recent talks between the nation's two leaders. According to China's foreign ministry, the two sides have agreed to set up a channel for handling AI-related incidents and accelerate work on military crisis communications. An AI-specific dialogue is scheduled for November. This follows a three-day summit between China's President Xi Jinping and President Donald Trump in Washington.
12: We've really enjoyed it, and I think we've made tremendous strides. We've made great strides. Very positive for both countries.
11: China and the U.S. will also work on a board of trade for selected bilateral trade issues, and the leaders agreed to extend a trade truce by 2 months and will meet at upcoming international summits. I'm Karen Chamas.
8: Elsewhere, chilling new details have emerged in a Mississippi courtroom regarding the death of Tasia Fortune. Lisa Dwyer rejoins us with this report.
13: Police Detective Samuel Dukes testified that Tasia Fortune was apparently killed in a drug dispute before her body was hung in a tree in a staged lynching behind an abandoned home in the Mississippi Capitol this summer, and that interviews with others revealed Fortune fought hard before she was killed. Fortune was black, as are the two suspects. The discovery of her body on August 3rd stoked fear and widespread attention because the scene recalled actual lynchings in Mississippi, which has a long and troubled history of racial violence. I'm Lisa Dwyer.
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2: Skip. 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
4: And we're back here on U92, 91.7. It's the commute. Richard Turgovich, Aaron Pepling with you. So really quickly, we will touch on the MLB standings because it's almost playoff time for the MLB. And most of the races are pretty much settled. I don't see any of these not being settled by now. But so Tampa Bay has clinched the division and best record in the league, in the American League, 96-63. Great season for the Rays. They are going to go on and do great things in the playoffs. Then the Guardians, they clinched a playoff berth at 83-76. Then the Houston Astros, they also, they have not clinched yet, but they are very close to it. They are 79-80. In the wild card, the New York Yankees have clinched a wild card spot. The Red Sox have clinched a wild card spot, and the Boston or the Chicago White Sox have clinched a playoff berth. So, Chicago White Sox will either be the winner of the division or will be a wild card team. That has yet to be seen.
5: Yeah, and it's going to be fun because the Astros, there's only one playoff spot up for grabs, and that is most likely between the Astros and the Rangers.
4: Yeah, the Astros and the Rangers in the division. The Rangers are 79-80. Astros are 79-80, but I think the head-to-head is what puts the Rangers out.
5: Well, in the West, it is down to two teams because the Mariners are already out of the race. So it is just between the Astros and the Rangers.
4: Well, the Mariners have been out of the race. They were 8 games back in the wild card. The next closest team was the Orioles, and they are eliminated.
5: Well, I'm looking at the division standings because that's what for this one. And the Mariners were only 5 games back, but now that eliminates them. But the Astros and Rangers, that's going to be your battle.
4: Well, I think the Rangers are eliminated too.
5: No, because they can win the division.
4: Well, they have an E next to their name, and I'm not really sure why.
5: Well, the Astros play the Athletics 3 times before the end of the season. And the Rangers take on the Twins. So, whatever the Astros do, the Rangers have to do one better.
4: Yeah, to get into the playoff and win the division. So, then in the National League, the Milwaukee Brewers have clinched the division and the best record in
5: the
4: league.
5: Richard, the Rangers have an E next to their game because they can't get a wild card spot.
4: Okay.
5: But they can get, they can win the division.
4: Okie dokie. The Milwaukee Brewers clinched the division, best record in the league for the National League, and also the best record in baseball. Who would have thought the Milwaukee Brewers would have a 100-win season?
5: Certainly not me.
4: Yeah, not me. I didn't think that was going to happen. I knew they were going to win the division, but jeez. 159 is their record as it stands, and they still have to play a couple of games. I believe there's only one series left in the MLB season.
5: Yes.
4: But it's not going to matter because Milwaukee's already clinched the best record in the league and clinched the division, so they will be the number one seed in the National League regardless. Behind them is the Dodgers. They have clinched the division. They have 97 wins. Then the Braves clinched their division, 93 wins. Then the wild card, the Padres and the Cubs have both clinched a wild card berth. So San Diego, 89 wins. Chicago Cubs, 88 wins. So it's kind of crazy how the Milwaukee Brewers have 100 wins, and then the Cubs are right behind them. So the NL East or the NL Central, excuse me, is good again. Then the Phillies and the Diamondbacks are the two teams fighting for that last wild card spot. But I believe if the Phillies win their next game, it is over.
5: Yeah, well, the Phillies take on, I believe it is the, I think it's from the AL. I believe they take on, well, actually, I'm going to just pull it up again. The Phillies, now, big thing, Phillies did lose yesterday to the Brewers. So the Phillies take on the Rays.
4: But the Diamondbacks are also two games out.
5: Yeah. So the Diamondbacks, they take on the Padres.
4: So they have to sweep the Padres, and the Phillies have to lose at least one.
5: What? You know. No, the Phillies would have to lose two if they were to sweep. But the Phillies are taking on the best team from the AL. So that'll be a fun matchup.
4: Well, all eyes are going to be on the Phillies to see if they clinch a playoff spot and get to go to the promised land. Now,
5: another thing, the run differential for the Brewers, 207.
4: Well, I will say that the Pittsburgh Pirates are going to be over 500 this season, which is shocking. Even if they lose the last three games of the season, they will still be over 500.
5: Well, they will be exactly 500.
4: 79, 80, 81. Yeah, that would be exactly 500.
5: But a big surprise, the Nats are going to be under 500.
4: Pirates win a game, they're a 500 baseball team. And
5: now, the biggest surprise this year kind of got to be the Mets, 73 and 86.
4: Yeah, and they finished almost bottom of the table in the National League. The only two teams worse than them were the Giants and the Rockies.
5: And they're going to finish worse in the NL, or worse in the NL East, unless somehow the Nats, which, you know, they could do it. The Nats could do it.
4: The Nats actually could get passed by the Mets.
5: But they do play the Mets. So if the Nats win one game in that series, the Mets are coming last in the NL East.
4: Well, I will say the worst team in baseball goes to the Colorado Rockies. They had 102 losses this year.
5: Yeah.
4: It's just not a good season for the Rockies.
5: No, not at all.
4: Their run differential was minus 188.
5: Shocking.
4: You know, and that's not even the worst in the league. Do you know what you know who the worst in the league is?
5: It's the Athletics.
4: It's the Athletics. They're at negative 219 run differential. Unbelievable.
5: Nah, it's not good.
4: Absolutely crazy. So you go ahead and look around the league. Like you said, biggest surprise, probably the Mets, who finished just terrible. That payroll they have, I can't believe that they would finish that low.
5: Now you're going into next season where you don't know if there's going to be a season.
4: Now, what would be the nicest surprise of the season?
5: For what, like a team?
4: Yeah, I'd say the White Sox.
5: Oh, yeah, absolutely the White Sox. I love the White Sox. I think they've been a fantastic team.
4: The most mid-franchise in MLB history.
5: Down goes Anderson.
4: Down goes Anderson.
5: That's the most memorable thing about them, and that's kind of sad.
4: Well, back when Tim Anderson was a Chicago White Sox. Mm. That was an era for the White Sox.
5: I don't even know what he's doing anymore.
4: Yeah, I have no idea. But you brought up a good point. There won't be a season next year. There won't.
5: Most likely.
4: There just won't be.
5: There's a chance, but...
4: I do not see there being a... I just don't see there being a way there's a season next year. The owners are going to scream for what they want. The fans have been very vocal about what they want. And I just don't see how Major League Baseball could continue if this new CBA does not include a salary cap of some type.
5: Now, there is a game on the web that you can play where you can become the...
4: Yeah, we've talked about this on the show before.
5: I actually did it, and I succeeded. Now, it was a shortened season, but I did succeed. And I made everyone happy. So, you know, we take it. But it's very difficult because no one realizes how hard it is to be in charge of a league until they do play that game. And that's not even real.
4: Well, I will tell you that I know how hard it is, and that's why I am telling you right now there will be a lockout.
5: Oh, absolutely.
4: There is not enough people who are going to agree to get a CBA done by the time spring training starts.
5: It would be very surprising.
4: Now, the NHL has started to fire up again. Those training camps have been going on recently. So that's been kind of fun for me to follow, especially because the Steelers are terrible. NBA basketball preseason. I'm sure that's probably getting kicked off here very soon, if not already.
5: I don't think it is just yet.
4: I'm not very well versed in the National Basketball Association, but but I will mention that College Game Day this week will be in Knoxville, Tennessee for week 4. They are going to be there for the SEC matchup, Texas and Tennessee. It's number 1 versus 14. I want to say they went to Tennessee last year, if I remember correctly.
5: I believe so. I will say Texas should probably win this game.
4: So it'll be very interesting. I'll definitely be watching College Game Day this week. I missed it last week. But, you know, football is going to be ready for college football. You know what we will do? Here's what we'll do.
5: Do you got, like, a personal vendetta against that mic stand? You keep punching it?
4: Yeah, I don't. You know my feelings about this mic stand.
5: You're the only one.
4: Okay.
5: Only one.
4: Well, here is NCAA football odds for week 4.
5: Okay.
4: Now, we're going to do something TCT is about to do here very shortly. And you already know what it is. It's time to pick a super dog. So, Aaron, go ahead. I'll give you a second. Look through it. We're going to find us some good games, some super dogs, and see what we can do.
5: It's going to be very difficult.
4: Yeah, this week doesn't have very many crazy games that have a close enough spread to where you could say it might be okay.
5: Because it has to be 7, and odds are ever-changing.
4: Has to be at least 7. I think I see mine.
5: Okay, go for it.
4: The Colorado Buffaloes over the Baylor Bears.
5: Okay.
4: The spread for that one is plus 9.5.
5: Yeah. You know what? I'm not going to go for the one that I went for.
4: How about the Cyclones over the Utes?
5: You know.
4: 7.5 spread. That's a good shot.
5: I'll go Western Michigan over Boise State.
4: Okay, you know what? I actually mess with that. What's the spread on it?
5: I believe 7, might be 7.5.
4: And there is some really good games going on this week in terms of like that game, the Colorado game. Those will be good. Trying to see what the odds for the West Virginia game are.
5: I believe West Virginia is 1.5-point favorites.
4: They are 1.5-point favorites, yes. So, take that with what you want. The Mountaineers looking to go 4-0. And Touchdown City tailgate that comes on right after this will...
5: Definitely have the talent, too.
4: We'll definitely talk more about it. The big noon game on Fox is going to be Illinois and OSU, both teams 2-1, and Ohio State still ranked number 7 despite losing a game to Texas.
5: I think it's fair that they're ranked that high.
4: See, I don't know. I've always said that you should take all undefeated teams before.
5: No, because there are some bad undefeated teams.
4: I mean, you're not wrong, but, you know, use your head. By the way, I love the little thing on ESPN that has the national champion odds over on the right, where you can see what the odds are for national champion. I would just like to say that Florida, for some reason, is on the list at plus 4,000.
5: I don't think it's that crazy. They are ranked.
4: Then Texas A&M is at plus 6,000. So that's pretty funny. Yeah, I just think that's funny that people actually decide to bet on that. That makes me laugh.
5: Yeah, it's interesting, some of these odds.
4: Now, we've got about 5 minutes remaining. Now, I'm going to take this time to, let's see. Aaron, you have the floor. What else do we want to talk about? What other big sports news was there this week?
5: Well, I mean, there's not a lot that happened this week. I guess you could say one big thing.
4: Both. Hold on. Before you go to mention whatever you're going to mention, Shefty Bomb, right now, Commanders quarterback Jalen Daniels will not be placed on injured reserve.
5: Okay.
4: So that's a good sign for the Commanders. I'm trying to look through Adam Schefter's Twitter because that's where I get my breaking news from, because Adam Schefter is the best. Derrick Henry will meet the Cowboys again. Yeah, that's just more of a preview.
5: I'll just give you this. For the MLB, for the first time in a long time, both Chicago teams have secured a playoff berth, the Cubs and the White Sox. Another big thing out of the MLB for the Cubs, Pete Curl Armstrong just joined the 40-40 club, 40 stolen bases and 40 home runs in a season. I believe he's the seventh player ever to do that. Bob Pettit passed away.
4: Yeah, that was pretty
5: first ever league MVP of the NBA. And Team USA grabbed an early 3-2-0 lead over the international side in the President's Cup with the pairing of Scheffler and Burns. If I'm pulling up the President's Cup right now.
4: Well, also, NASCAR legend Darrell Waltrip has been diagnosed with a progressive frontal lobe degenerative disease. They say it is from complications from what his driving career, of course, you know, driving in the 80s, not a whole lot of safety equipment, and they said it's severe CTE causing it. So something to be cognizant about.
5: Okay, so Richard.
4: Most definitely.
5: Yeah. In the President's Cup, I will tell you the automatic qualifiers for both the U.S. team and the international team. I want you to guess who is in the captain's picks.
4: Yeah, I don't know enough. I am knowledgeable.
5: For at least Team USA's captain's picks, I think you could get two of them.
4: I am unknowledgeable.
5: Well, I'll tell you first. For the automatic qualifiers, you had Scheffler, Young, Clark, Morikawa, Henley, and Burns for the Team USA. For the international team, you had Kim, Matsuyama, Fox. Oh, I guess I should say Siwoo Kim, Matsuyama, Fox, Tom Kim, Lee, and Scott.
4: I don't know how it's not Schefter.
5: For what?
4: For what you're talking about.
5: For team, that was international qualifiers. For Team USA, Scheffler was an automatic qualifier.
4: Well, I thought you were saying who was going to be the captain. I thought that's what.
5: No, okay. No, those are the team's automatic qualifiers. Then each of them gets to choose a pick. So for Team USA, Goddarup, Justin Thomas, Schauffele, Cantley, Koivun, and Bridgman all got selected. And for international, you had M.
4: Oh, Sanjay. I love Sanjay.
5: Echevarria, Connors, Taylor, Bezuidenhout. I don't know. It's a German name, I think, and I'm not good at German pronunciation. And then I almost butchered it. Hisatsune. I am bad with some pronunciations.
4: Well, you know how we feel about golf around here.
5: Golf is lovely.
4: Golf is a very lovely sport. It's one of the other beautiful games.
5: So, Thursday was the first round. It was Thursday four ball. The first matchup was between, so it's 2v2. It's Lee and M for internationals versus Scheffler and Burns. Scheffler and Burns came out one up victors. Then Matsuyama and Hisatsune took on Cameron Young and Schauffele. That was won by the international team 3-1. Then Connors and Echevarria took on Justin Thomas and Koivun. That was won by the United States team 4-3. Then Fox and Scott took on Clark and Morikawa. That was won by the American team 3-2. Then the Kim duo, Tom Kim and Siwoo Kim, took on Goddard and Cantley. And that was won by the Kims 3-2.
4: Well, I really hope that one of the U.S. players wins.
5: What's a team?
4: Well, I know. I just hope the U.S. gets it done.
5: Yeah. So Friday starts at 2:05. That is when the first tee is. Then, so I believe this is the last thing they have set. Saturday, I believe, it starts at 9 a.m. So it'll be fun, but, you know, Team USA currently has 3 to the international team's 2 points. It is projected to be a 15.5 is the projection to win, so you need to get 16.
4: 16.
5: 16.
4: Well, you know, I think that...
5: Doable.
4: Doable. I absolutely agree with you there. You know, I can't wait for PGA to come back. I know it just ended not that long ago, but in January when they usually go to, like, Hawaii, those tournaments are always fun to watch because it's cold outside, and the one in Hawaii actually starts in, like, prime time because it's early, you know, early in the day over there.
5: Yeah.
4: So, like, I always like watching that one because it's, like, 6:30, 7 o'clock. They tee off in Hawaii. Well, I don't think they tee off, but like the coverage on Golf Channel starts.
5: Yeah.
4: And it's a good 6 hours till midnight. You can just sit there and watch some golf. It's a lot of fun.
5: Yeah, it is. It's a fun time to be around.
4: It's that time of year. But, you know, I can't believe it, and I'm going to say it. We're already almost in October.
5: Yeah.
4: It's already almost spooky season. It's unbelievable how fast September has gone by. But when you do a show like this, 3 times a week, time usually tends to get warped. If you want to hear more of us, it's U82TheCaribou.com on Tuesdays and Thursdays. That is from 7:45 to 9:45. And if you want to join us, it'd be greatly appreciated. We love talking West Virginia sports. We have all kinds of fun topics. On Thursdays, we do red light, green light. We're going to start trying to get some guests in here very soon. It's about that time of year. And also, starting next week, this will be available on podcast platforms. It's been a bit of a struggle to get that ready to go. But now I believe that is all squared away and will be ready for next week. So, with that, Touchdown City Tailgate is going to be next. And then if you're in Morgantown, you better be going to the West Virginia football game, Oklahoma State, at home. It's the Gold Rush. Wear your gold. I cannot wait for this one. And the Mountaineers probably can't wait for this one either. Wait, hold on. Aaron is putting up the stop sign.
5: Breaking news from David Ornstein. So this is soccer news. Manchester City are found guilty on virtually all charges relating to breaches of Premier League financial relegations. Man City are expected to appeal the verdict, and sanctions are undecided, and the process is still ongoing.
4: Oh, City's going to start next season with negative points.
5: They might get relegated.
4: Well, that'll definitely be huge news if that happens. Well, that'll do it from us here at The Commute. once again, watch the football game tonight. The hockey team plays tonight. There's a whole lot of sports going on here in Morgantown. I think tennis plays Saturday as well. Isn't that what you told me?
5: Yes, I believe so.
4: Yeah. And isn't there a soccer game early in the day on Saturday?
5: Not on Saturday.
4: No. Okay. Maybe Sunday. So if you're staying for the football game, stay for Sunday. Go watch some soccer.
5: Sunday, yeah. That is women's soccer and men's soccer. You can catch women's soccer on the road. Men's soccer is also on the road, but you can go to volleyball at 1.
4: Yep.
5: Or you can head down to Marshall and watch the Mountaineers down in Huntington. So
4: that'll be fun. If you're on your way home, stop in Huntington on Sunday. That'd be fantastic. That'd be a great little road trip. But that'll do it from here at The Commute. Richard Turgovich and Aaron Pepling on 91.7. And we are going to send it over to Touchdown City Tailgate. And remember to always wear your seatbelt. This has been The Commute, and we will see you on Tuesday. Good night, everybody.
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5: Have you ever woken up from a long night's sleep and thought to yourself, I wonder what music has come out recently? 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
7: Here's your updated U92 The Moose forecast. 72 this afternoon under mainly sunny skies. North winds 8 to 15 miles per hour. Lows dip down to about 52 tonight, mainly cloudy skies. Highs around 68 tomorrow. Sunshine mixed with clouds at times. Daytime highs approaching 65 Monday under overcast skies. 71 Tuesday. Take a look at the extended forecast. 74 Wednesday, 76 Thursday, and 74 on Friday. And that's your updated forecast. I'm meteorologist Paul Trombley for U92 The Moose. Currently, it's 72 degrees.
8: Welcome back inside the Touchdown City tailgate. West Virginia is 3-0. They pick up their first ranked win of the season. Three more teams ranked still left on the schedule, but they go 3-0 in non-conference and now head into conference play. A 7 o'clock kick, a gold rush at Milan Puskás Stadium versus Oklahoma State. Wow, it feels amazing for this team to be 3-0.
9: It's, oh, man. West Virginia is 3-0. We talked about it. The Virginia game was the one that was highlighted on the schedule, and this game had the capabilities of completely defining West Virginia's season, and my gosh, has it. All of a sudden, you're talking about a Mountaineer team that finished, what, 4-8 last year? And now everybody on social media is talking about that West Virginia is the dark horse team in the Big 12. And the main challenger to Texas Tech and BYU is in contention. You have one of the highest graded quarterbacks in all of college football. This offense looks legit, legit. The defense showed up in a big way, but yeah, West Virginia, it's on top.
10: And Mike Hawkins Jr. won two Player of the Week awards for his performance last week. I know you heard all about how strong they are in the first couple hours of this. The first hour of this, where RJ and the crew were talking about this game and what's coming up against Oklahoma State as you're listening to this today. But Mike Hawkins Jr. won two weekly awards, became the first to win Mountaineer to win the Doak Walker Player of the Week award since Will Greer in 2018. And there's been plenty of things that are similar to that 2018 team to start this season. First time a Mountaineer team went undefeated in non-conference play, 3-0. Since that 2018 team, where they ended up going 5-0, I believe, that year, and until they picked up their first loss. But they finally, there's life in Morgantown around this football program once again, and majority of it's because of how incredible Hawkins has looked to start this season.
11: Yeah, and Rich Rod in his year two with new teams has been great historically. He's been really good, and so it seems like we're going to get more of that, and West Virginia football's back, and they looked really sharp on Saturday.
8: Yes, they looked very good, both offensively and defensively. It was a little bit of a slow start, but the offense got humming and the defense picked up the slack. But joining me is Brett Berner, Cody Burton, and Austin. Well, how do you pronounce your last name?
9: Garceau. We told you we remember it now, Austin.
8: Yes, this is the first time I've been hearing of it, so I'll get it right from now on.
9: We talked to him in the meeting. We were like, all right, we're going to ask you this one time.
8: Yeah.
9: And for the rest of the year, how do you say it? Garceau.
8: But moving into everybody's favorite segment, the National Hour, we're going to everybody's favorite game. It's Coach's Hot Seat time. I can't remember if we did it last week or not. I don't think we did.
9: Is it updated? It was-

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4: Ladies and gentlemen, welcome into the WVU Hour of TCT. I'm your host, RJ Rice. Alongside me, Austin, Ryan, Jocelyn, and Aaron. Great to have everybody on. We'll first start recapping this Virginia game, which, I mean, if you, forever, whoever has watched it, excuse me, just an absolutely, I would say arguably insane West Virginia win. I think if you asked even the people around this Morgantown campus, they would have not taken West Virginia to beat Virginia by double digits, but that's what ended up happening. 38-27 was the final score. I mean, guys, we'll really go over it. I mean, some of these big plays from Michael Hawkins Jr., who was named the National Player of the Week for a reason, having five total touchdowns, I believe it was three on the ground or two in the air. It was probably flip-flopped. But I think really for this West Virginia team, that passing attack and DJ Epps really having his wide receiver one game, I think that was one of the big points of this matchup. But I'll throw it around the room. Really, from this West Virginia team, you can either talk about the offense or the defense. I mean, especially the defense, that secondary and the linebackers, they showed up.
5: Yeah, and I think you made a good point of DJ Epps. He really solidified himself as that wide receiver one. He played exceptional. He made some great throws. Hawkins, that terrific throw over the middle to DJ Epps was his best throw of the day. Two touchdowns for Epps, great night. And I just want to talk about one defensive player, specifically Isaiah Patterson, 12 tackles. That was huge. But I thought the big part about West Virginia's win, a big key that I mentioned before the game, actually, was they had to keep Bo Pribula's legs out of this game. And his legs were out of it. He didn't run all over them. They kept him. He had negative one rushing yard. That is huge. And great win for the Mountaineers.
6: I'm going to say this, and RJ is going to know this from our halftime show. I called DJ Epps' breakout game. I've been impressed with him this season. This game bringing in three receptions, 92 yards, two TDs. That's definitely secured him as wide receiver one. I'll even throw it to Hawkins. Five total TDs, three on the ground, two in the air. He's becoming something to look out for this WVU team.
7: Yeah, I mean, this game was really, if you're a West Virginia fan or even a player, this is exactly the type of game you were looking for. And I know this might be a hot take, but Hawkins might be one of the best, if not the best, dual threat quarterback in the nation at this moment.
8: I agree. Michael Hawkins Jr. had a great game. He had 190 passing yards, which I thought was great, and two of them being passing touchdowns. Then he was able to also run 123 rushing yards, which was good too. Then, yeah.
4: Yeah, I mean, someone else to also mention, and I'm kind of shocked nobody really mentioned him, but this is really for a different reason than the stat sheet, Jaden Bray, in the blocking game. If you really watch this film from this game and really take away his blocking ability and the ability to really, it could either be Cam Cook or for really Michael Hawkins Jr., who led both, both obviously passing yards, but for rushing yards really is the main one that's like, wow. I mean, you would have thought Cam Cook for the most part would have led in that category. And even really towards